0: 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We've got Wisconsin State Fair happening. Brewers are playing baseball. Packers just got their first preseason game. The weather is, well, the weather. 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

Hey, what's up? It's Ritter. Headed off on vacation anytime soon. TSA may have a way of ruining the entire vacation for your kid before the plane even leaves the gate. So yeah, parents, you're going to want to hang on because I'll get you details coming up.

0: Yo, it's Ritter. Again, it's like my little guy's obsessed with these Neato toys. If you got kids, you know exactly what I'm talking about. It's little squishy. Think of it like, I don't know, a bag of jelly. Either way, these things have taken over like crazy, and now apparently they're causing problems at airports. Yeah, TSA is taking these Neato squishy toys at airport security because they're filled with gel. They're carry-on liquids, and, you know, obviously that means kids being upset. So, yeah, if you're flying, make sure the littles aren't carrying their little squishy toys with them because, well, they're going to lose them.
1: To everyone who could use a little something sweet today, let our team member Sandy tell you about one of our favorite ways to treat yourself.
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4: Tonight, lows settle into the low 70s under partly cloudy skies. Tomorrow brings highs near 87 with a few passing clouds, then clouds increase tomorrow night as lows dip into the upper 60s. Thursday's highs sit near 80 under cloudier skies, and Friday turns partly cloudy again, with highs in the upper 70s and east winds around 10. Rain and thunderstorms look likely for the weekend, highs back around 78, very humid, dew point near 67.

Hey, what's up? It's Ritter. Well, today, a big one in Wisconsin, the primary election, narrowing down a couple of different locations and different local seats, a race for governor, one of them, and more importantly, a chance to show off to everyone that you've got your I voted sticker.

Okay, Florida might be getting the most interesting travel solution. I don't know the word for it. It's Ritter. They're doing something crazy. I got to tell you about this coming up.

it's Ritter. It seems weird for Florida to be the first place to have electric hybrid air taxis, but apparently we're getting close to that being a thing. I guess the governor is trying to push this through, and yeah, like they're trying to get this done by next year, although they've not actually tested these things. They don't have any safety regulations, no infrastructure, just, you know, full send with it. Sounds like a typical Florida thing.

0: what's up? Thanks for hanging out today. It's Ritter, and well, the Wisconsin weather is doing what it does, right? You know, heat, humidity, wildfire smoke, chance of thunderstorms, clear sky, sun, all within 24 hours.
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0: delicious.
1: Tonight, lows settle into the low 70s under partly cloudy skies. Tomorrow brings highs near 87 with a few passing clouds, then clouds increase tomorrow night as lows dip into the upper 60s. Thursday's highs sit near 80 under cloudier skies, and Friday turns partly cloudy again, with highs in the upper 70s and east winds around 10. Rain and thunderstorms look likely for the weekend, highs back around 78, very humid, dew point near 67.

tomorrow morning. If you love television trivia, I'll give you a famous TV character. Do you know their last names? That'll be fun. And we'll do Tell Me Something Good at 55 after every hour. We will see you Wednesday on the Bobby Bones Show.

It's Ritter. So I guess tomorrow the sky's going to be putting on a little show. A little solar eclipse could be visible. Get you all the details on.

Well, I guess tomorrow, parts of the Midwest here, we could see a partial solar eclipse. So if you're looking at the sky, make sure you've actually got like real eclipse glasses, or there's that funny little viewer thing where, you know, you punch a hole in a paper and you hold it. Remember doing that like in elementary school, or just me? Anyway, yeah, at some point tomorrow, a partial solar eclipse. So

0: shoes.
1: Oh, the Brewers are having themselves a season. Let's just hope it means postseason too. 74-45 is the record right now. Yeah, I know October baseball is going to happen. I would just like it to play. You know, beyond the first two series. That means World Series.

0: L. Langley just continues to push her stone on up the hill. It's Ritter. Yes, choosing Texas, still breaking records. I'll tell you the latest in a few.
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4: Tonight, expect variable cloudiness with lows in the low 70s. Tomorrow, partly sunny skies with highs near 87. Tomorrow night turns mostly cloudy, lows near 70. Thursday brings considerable clouds, a high in the low 80s. Friday looks a touch brighter, with some clouds, a high in the upper 70s, lows in the low 60s. Looking ahead to Saturday, rain looks likely, highs again in the upper 70s, lows settling into the upper 60s.

Boy, Agra L. Langley is, she set her sights on the number one song of all time, no doubt. Choosing Texas now on the Billboard Hot 100 for the 17th non-consecutive week. It's now tied with Despacito. And only has, what, about a month before it can topple the biggest of all time from Mariah Carey? Do you think she's going to do it?

0: Well, not only is Packer football back, but of course, the Badgers. And what's up? It's Ritter. Of course, with it being the, you know, what, fifth year for Luke Fickell? Fourth year for Luke Fickell, the coach. Expectations are pretty high. And the fact that the Badgers are opening up against Notre Dame here in a few weeks, this is going to be a key season.
1: It's tractor pulling time since 1966. 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

Okay, Oreo has officially crossed the line. I'm sorry, y'all. They lost their minds. The latest flavor of... hang on, I've got to run to the bathroom quick, and I'll get you the details in a few.

0: What's up, y'all? It's Ritter. I'm back from losing my lunch after reading about Oreo's new KFC spicy chicken. That's the flavor. KFC spicy chicken Oreos. These are available in China right now. And, well, that just means we need to emotionally prepare for them to show up here. I don't know. What do you think? A fried chicken flavored Oreo? Be it a spicy fried chicken flavored Oreo. I forgot that part.
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3: Tonight, expect variable cloudiness with lows in the low 70s. Tomorrow, partly sunny skies with highs near 87. Tomorrow night turns mostly cloudy, lows near 70. Thursday brings considerable clouds, a high in the low 80s. Friday looks a touch brighter, with some clouds, a high in the upper 70s, lows in the low 60s. Looking ahead to Saturday, rain looks likely, highs again in the upper 70s, lows settling into the upper 60s.

Have you noticed this while driving too? It's Ritter. I feel like everything is under construction this year. Like more so than normal. I get that construction barrels are, you know, the Wisconsin state flower and all that, but it's wild, y'all. Especially the whole area around State Fair Park. If you're headed to State Fair at all before the end of the weekend, just be ready. Everything's slow moving.

tomorrow morning. If you love television trivia, I'll give you a famous TV character. Do you know their last names? That'd be fun. And we'll do Tell Me Something Good at 55 after every hour. We will see you Wednesday on the Bobby Bones Show.

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7: Tonight, expect variable cloudiness with lows in the low 70s. Tomorrow, partly sunny skies with highs near 87. Tomorrow night turns mostly cloudy, lows near 70. Thursday brings considerable clouds, a high in the low 80s. Friday looks a touch brighter, with some clouds, a high in the upper 70s, lows in the low 60s. Looking ahead to Saturday, rain looks likely, highs again in the upper 70s, lows settling into the upper 60s.
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0: Overnight, skies stay partly cloudy with lows near 71. Today brings more of the same, highs in the mid-80s, with some fog possible cutting visibility to around a mile. Tonight, just a few clouds, lows in the upper 60s. Rain moves in tomorrow, around a quarter inch likely, highs in the low 80s. Friday, clouds linger, highs in the upper 70s, lows falling to the low 60s overnight.
1: The brightest stars in the country shine here.

Overnight, skies stay partly cloudy with lows near 71. Today brings more of the same, highs in the mid-80s, with some fog possible cutting visibility to around a mile. Tonight, just a few clouds, lows in the upper 60s. Rain moves in tomorrow, around a quarter inch likely, highs in the low 80s. Friday, clouds linger, highs in the upper 70s, lows falling to the low 60s overnight.

Overnight, skies stay partly cloudy with lows near 71. Today brings more of the same, highs in the mid-80s, with some fog possible cutting visibility to around a mile. Tonight, just a few clouds, lows in the upper 60s. Rain moves in tomorrow, around a quarter inch likely, highs in the low 80s. Friday, clouds linger, highs in the upper 70s, lows falling to the low 60s overnight.

0: time zone am I on? What country am I in?
1: It doesn't matter. It's 5 o'clock somewhere.
0: It's always on 5 in Margaritaville, come to think of it.
1: Yeah, I heard that.
0: You've been there, haven't you?
1: Yes, sir.
0: I've seen your boat there.
1: I've been to Margaritaville a few times.
0: All right. Well, that's good.
1: Stumble my way back.
0: Okay. Well, we just want to make sure you can keep it between the navigational beacons.
1: Between the buoys. I got it.
0: All right. Well, it's 5 o'clock. Let's go somewhere.
1: I'm ready. Crank it up.
0: Let's get out of here.
1: I'm gone.

0: Overnight, skies stay partly cloudy with lows near 71. Today brings more of the same, highs in the mid-80s, with some fog possible cutting visibility to around a mile. Tonight, just a few clouds, lows in the upper 60s. Rain moves in tomorrow, around a quarter inch likely, highs in the low 80s. Friday, clouds linger, highs in the upper 70s, lows falling to the low 60s overnight.
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0: Hey, it's Reed Chelsea with you. Hello, Chelsea.
1: Reed, full disclosure, I've never actually watched Gilmore Girls, but I guess a lot of millennials are watching, and it's the latest obsession, and the name Lorelai, which is a character in Gilmore Girls, has seen a jump of 70%.
0: How do you spell that? Can I guess?
1: At the Social Security Administration for new baby girl name.
0: Lorelai. Laura? Is it Laura? L-A-U-R-A-L-I-E?
1: No, just...
0: L-O-R?
1: L-O-R-E.
0: Laura.
1: L-A-I.
0: L-A-I.
1: Mm-hmm.
0: That's a lot of vowels.
1: I find it so interesting that, you know, people are watching these shows now because of streaming. They can have access to these older shows. And these names are making a comeback. I mean, 70% jump of this name. Obviously, it was very low. And then all of a sudden, there's quite a few of them. So that's why it's like you say 70%. It's not 70% of all the girls are named that. It's just a 70% increase in that specific name. But I think it's a really pretty name.
0: It is. Nickname Laura? Lie?
1: I don't know.
0: Lore? That's one of those names tough to shorten.

0: Braden Chelsea with you. All right, if you've ever had a babysitter, or in this case, a nanny, that you thought just was not paying enough attention to your child.
1: Oh.
0: And you want to do a little test. See what's going on here. A viral X video shows a couple swapping their baby for a teddy bear in the stroller to test their nanny.
1: How do you do that?
0: Well, they said our nanny is always distracted watching our baby, so we decided to teach her a lesson. I think they just, when she wasn't, you know, looking.
1: Oh, they were at home with her?
0: I guess. The nanny kept pushing the stroller around before realizing the swap. Many commentators called it stage with bad acting. Others who thought it was real blasted the parents' approach. Authenticity has not independently been verified on this thing.
1: Mm-hmm.
0: I don't know. You could get your nanny or person watching to quit pretty easy in a case like that. But
1: if you are questioning the fact that they're watching, you know, are they watching your kid closely?
0: Mm-hmm.
1: You might want to consider a different person.
0: Well, that's hard to make. It's hard to go to them and say, you know, we think you may not be paying enough attention to the

0: children.
1: But usually, as nice a mom, way. If you have a feeling, you're usually right.
0: And I don't know
1: so
0: if you,
1: you don't even need
0: it.
1: To confirm it. You should just go with the feeling.
0: But I don't know that you could even talk through it. Like, we'd like to see you improve on paying attention to our children. I think it may just have to be find someone else.

0: at Chelsea Hees Reed. Reed, this is quite the bizarre story. So there is a listing of a house in Colorado that has gone viral because it requires the buyer to purchase it sight unseen, doesn't really know the condition the home is in, and on top of that, you as the buyer are responsible for getting the person out that is living there. Now, this is, I understand why Reed is laughing, but it's quite a sad deal.
1: Oh, no.
0: So the occupant is a person named Tori, who has lived in this house with her husband. Her husband passed away in 2010. She has been fighting to keep the home, and there's issues with the lender not working with her because the mortgage was in her husband's name. So there's a lot of legality things.
1: Brutal.

0: This is brutal.
1: But I did click on it because I've never seen a foreclosed home situation where
0: someone in it.
1: You then, as the buyer, would have to get that person out somehow. I mean, yeah, how is that?
0: Well, and people have rights.
1: How is that legal, first of all?
0: There are rights that she has in that home, and that could become a very, I'll use the word arduous, if you want to look that one up, process.
1: Like, so why would you even, you know, want to get involved? The home is listed for around $215,000.
0: Well, a professional who knows all the stuff would have to get involved.
1: Okay.
0: Yeah, I don't know why I laughed, but that started funny to me.
1: Well, I did too. Because it's a laughable situation, the fact that you have to remove.
0: Well, the listing is, I mean, it's like terrible. Like, I got to do what now?
1: Click on it, right, and it's going viral. But yeah, it's a sad story behind it.

0: There's Chelsea Amreed. This is sad, Chelsea. One of Yosemite's fastest climbers ever.
1: Mm-hmm.
0: He's passed away at 30 years old. Jacob Daniel Jake Wizenat of Mammoth Lakes, California, died in a Sierra Nevada climbing accident. In October 2024, he and Brant Heisel set a speed record on El Capitan's Lurking Fear route, 2 hours, 55 minutes, 32 seconds. That broke a mark that had stood for over 20 years. Wizenat told Gripped magazine that he and Heisel were not professional or sponsored climbers, just full-time 9-to-5ers. In May 2026, he climbed El Capitan's nose twice in one day with Noah Fox. Due to a fall, he has passed away. Again, at just 30 years old. Now, you know, you could say he passed away doing what he loves, but the climbing stuff always just blows me away.
1: Yeah.
0: Because we all have, and this is a hobby thing. As he said, we're regular 9-to-5ers. So this is his hobby.
1: Okay.
0: And when, if it goes wrong, you could die.
1: Yeah.
0: But there are people that they just, the thrill seeking and the adrenaline rush that they crave, and they got to do crazier stuff in order to get it. And I'm not saying that in a judgmental way, but so sad, 30 years old. But if he didn't do it, I don't know if he would have enjoyed his life in that same way. So it's just, but 30 years old, my goodness.

0: Reed and Chelsea keeping you company. All right, Chelsea, 1 month after saying I do, the Swift Kelseys are shopping for a home.
1: Oh, where are they shopping?
0: Next to Harry and Meghan. Now, I say those two first names. You know I'm talking about Prince Harry and Meghan Markle, or formerly.
1: Yeah.
0: Is he the artist formerly known as Prince Harry? What is his title?
1: I don't actually know, Reed. Okay, come on. Keep giving me the dates. I love this.
0: The Daily Mail reports they're considering a spot in California for their first home together.
1: Okay.
0: This is Montecito, California. Zillow puts the average property at about $5.6 million. And the 1,000-guest wedding reportedly costs about $20 to $30 million per page six. So,
1: wow, you spent more on your wedding than you did your house.
0: Well, no, Chelsea, that's the average property is $5.6
1: million. Oh, I see.
0: They might spend $100. Who knows what they're going to do.
1: Oh, thank you.
0: So, as I said, Prince Harry, Meghan Markle, Oprah, Ariana Grande, some neighbors you have around this area.
1: Wow.
0: I have never really heard of Montecito, California, and that is probably because it's outside of our budget here, Chelsea. But, I mean, how many homes do they have?
1: Scusa?
0: How many homes do they have together?
1: Well, like together, combine. No.
0: Well, I'm sure there's a prenuptial thing, but I just mean if you combine all their
1: properties.
0: So I'm sure that this is just
1: okay.
0: One spot.

0: Hey, it's Reed and Chelsea. Reed, this caught a lot of attention. I think it was a little bit ago, but we need to talk about it because it's so relatable. So you have Dominique, and she is an anchor in Memphis at the Fox station there. And what happened was, this obviously went viral on social. And what happened was, they had a person live on site, and then they threw it back to the studio, and Dominique Reed was sitting there like this.
1: Eyes closed?
0: She was sleeping.
1: Oh, no.
0: Yes. And, like, people didn't know if the screen froze or whatever, so there had, I don't know if the weather man
1: she kind fell of asleep in the studio?
0: Yes, on live camera like this.
1: Well, this is radio.
0: Now, people can be, I mean, well, help me.
1: So Chelsea's got her hands folded under her chin, elbows on the desk, head up, but eyes closed.
0: Okay.
1: That'd be impressive to be able to fall asleep that way.
0: Well, people were just like, you know, what's going on and all that. And then she was just like, I have two small children and my 8-month-old was up.
1: Okay.
0: Teething and finally gave in around 10 or 11 o'clock. She then had to go to, got a couple hours of sleep, and then was up at 2 or 3.
1: Yeah.
0: And her husband was gone on the road or working third shift or something. So she's just like, I was, you know, pretty much fighting two little kids to go to bed. And, you know, the teething is horrible. So she did come out of it, but obviously people were like, really supportive because
1: so
0: they just understood.
1: Yeah, parents, take care of yourselves. I mean, that's on live TV, but if you're driving, if you're doing something serious,
0: yeah.
1: I mean, it's so...
0: No, the sleep deprivation is wild.
1: Yeah, no, it's a scary and serious thing. So, I mean, 8 months into it, if she's dealing with that,

0: Reed, there's Chelsea. We go to this debate sometimes. I don't think it's that big of a debate, but you had a travel and leisure writer who says a middle seat passenger opened the shade mid-nap.
1: Oh my gosh.
0: On an 11-hour Istanbul to Chicago flight.
1: Oh no.
0: Now this writer, he had the passenger seat of the window. He had the window seat, and the person in the middle
1: leaned over and opened it up.
0: Yes. So this travel and leisure writer.
1: Was he sleeping?
0: Yeah, he was mid-nap.
1: Oh my gosh.
0: So he decided as the writer, I'm gonna get some opinions on this. So he asked flight attendants from multiple of the big airlines.
1: Okay.
0: Does this person have the right to do this? And the consensus absolutely is what we all expect. The window seat passenger controls the shade. Now, one of the airlines said the exit row shades must stay open during takeoff and landing. That's typical. But they do say on long-haul flights, such as Istanbul to Chicago, crews encourage window passengers to keep shades closed so others can sleep.
1: Hmm.
0: But if you paid for that window seat, I think the shade does come with it.
1: Yeah.
0: But it's tough because if you wanted the window seat, I mean, I've been on an early flight like with our son Grant, like when you and Brielle were up ahead of us, and I said, but you got to keep it closed because like people do want to take a nap.
1: Yeah.
0: And it's tough because the five-year-old wants to see it. So I'm like, okay, once we get up, we really got to close it.
1: Sure.
0: And he, to his credit, he seemed to even at five be aware of, yeah, that makes sense. Like people want to sleep.
1: Yeah.
0: And I was telling him, you know, it's like in your bedroom. Imagine if we just, you know, had your
1: shades wide open
0: and you were trying to sleep. So, but if you paid for it and you want to see the flight out of Istanbul, I mean, I don't know. Maybe you want to see it, but it sounds like they were just over the ocean at that point.

0: country music news. It's Reed and Chelsea with you. Chelsea, Jason Aldean, he arrives in San Diego on Sunday to play his latest Double Down Arena show with Luke Bryan.
1: Okay.
0: And he'll be carrying a big load of metaphorical metal because the RIAA has just cemented another round of sales certifications, beginning with his 6x platinum My Kind of Party album.
1: Okay.
0: So the title track is also quintuple platinum. Flyover States, quadruple platinum, Any Old Barstool, Amarillo Sky, all triple platinum. Just some amazing songs.
1: Yeah, they are.
0: Tattoos on This Town, Lights Come On, Hicktown, Why, and Don't You Want to Stay with Kelly Clarkson have all hit double platinum mark.
1: Wow.
0: So really cool. And the timing couldn't be better since 2005's Jason Aldean, 2010 My Kind of Party, and 2016 They Don't Know will all be released on vinyl for the first time.
1: What?
0: As vinyl continues to be this popular thing on September 18th.
1: Wow.
0: So
1: that's pretty
0: nice.
1: Cool.
0: Some amazing songs I just rattled off there.
1: Yeah.
0: That, you know, he had from those albums. And some of those songs, and I've said it every time, a little more Jason Aldean with the punch.
1: Yeah.
0: And I like that.
1: Yeah.
0: You know, I like Jason. This is, you know, his love songs and all are very sweet. His sad songs are really good.
1: Reed
0: really
1: likes
0: successful.
1: The rock out.
0: I like that Lights Come On stuff. You know,
1: yeah,
0: I like
1: yeah.
0: Hicktown. I enjoy those. I enjoy those songs.

0: Braden Chelsea along with you. All right, Chelsea, let's talk about Bumble.
1: Okay.
0: They have ditched the women message first rule. This is the first time the women first rule has been taken out since they launched
1: in
0: 2014. This was their signature thing.
1: Okay.
0: I've heard of Bumble, but I don't know anything about any of this.
1: Well, that's good, Reed, that you know nothing about it.
0: We were dating for 3 years at that point in 2014.
1: We would be concerned if you knew what this was about, Reed.
0: Match response window is now tripling. Used to have 24 hours. Now it's up to 72 hours. The CEO, Whitney Wolf Hurd. Her name is Whitney Wolf Hurd.
1: Okay.
0: That's quite a name. She calls it an evolution, not a retreat. Why is the company doing this? Follow the money. They reported second quarter revenue down 15% year over year. So they are trying to figure out a way to get, I guess, guys more engaged in this. But yeah, the women first rule has been their signature. So they have no signature now, I guess.
1: Mm.
0: If you were in that situation, Chelsea, would you like that? Women have to make the first move? I think it's got to be to avoid the creepy guys, right? Like, they can't message the gal first.
1: Yeah.
0: So would you like that rule?
1: I would, but clearly it's not working.
0: Well, I just wonder if they're just not getting guys to participate and they're going to other platforms.
1: But sure.
0: See how if it improves for them.
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0: Hey, this is Reed Magnum from Magnum Media. Chelsea and I got to take in the Wisconsin State Fair this past Saturday, and we want to say thank you. Thank you to everyone who stopped by to say hello, share a story, or spend a few minutes with us at the Wisconsin State Fair. Thank you to the workers and volunteers who make the State Fair and our county fairs all summer long such a special Wisconsin tradition. And most importantly, thank you to Wisconsin's farmers. Agriculture and food processing generates more than $116 billion in economic activity for our state and supports nearly 354,000 jobs, about one out of every 10 jobs in Wisconsin. But behind those numbers are real people, families working Wisconsin's nearly 58,000 farms, including the farmers who spend their summers bringing their animals to county fairs and the state fair. They put in countless hours getting those animals ready and then take the time to talk with us, answer our questions, and help all of us better understand where our food comes from. We had the chance to visit with one of those farmers, Brenda Murphy, whose family brought their cows to the Wisconsin State Fair.
4: All sorts of educational levels, and everybody here, if you stop and ask, like you did, you stopped and asked, we will answer the questions. And look at all you get to learn when you're here. It's not just about the cows and the calves that are here, but the products that you get to taste.

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1: Brenda, thank you. 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
2: Highs climb into the mid-80s today with a few passing clouds and patchy fog that could drop visibility to around a mile. Tonight stays partly cloudy with smoky conditions, lows in the upper 60s. Tomorrow, rain looks likely, with about a quarter inch possible and highs in the low 80s. Clouds linger tomorrow night with lows in the mid-60s, then Friday brings a few clouds with highs again in the low 80s.
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1: Mike Cross is likely Monroe County's next sheriff. The former county jail sergeant and Tomah business owner beat Chris Weaver in last night's Republican primary with 63% of the vote among more than 5,800 cast. No Democrats are running in November. Weaver is the county sheriff's chief deputy. Wes Revels is retiring in January after two terms. In Juneau County, Zach Board beat Steve Johnson with 62% among just more than 4,000 cast. Board is the current chief deputy. Johnson is a former Monroe County deputy, Wilton and Norwalk police chief, and current Waniwak resident. Like Monroe County, no Democrats are running in November. Andy Zobel is retiring in January. In Trempealeau County, current Sheriff Erica Coxlean beat Chief Deputy Wayne Dahl and Blair Police Chief Kent Johnson. Coxlean got 46%, Dahl 34%, and Johnson 20% among nearly 4,300 cast. No Democrats are running in November. In the Gale Electric Trempealeau School District, a $45 million building referendum failed by just 13 votes out of more than 2,700 cast. A recount is possible. The referendum would update and expand kindergarten classrooms, libraries, and career and tech ed spaces, repair roofs, masonry, doors, windows, electrical, heating, and sidewalks, strengthen entrance security, update fire alarms and protection, and add backup power at a cost of $192 a year for the owner of a $200,000 district home. Rebecca Cook won the Democratic 3rd District Congressional race to face Derek Van Orden in November. Michael Alfonso won the Republican 7th District Congressional race. Holman's Fire Department recently received a land donation on which to build a new station. Chief Ryan Ostrang talks about where the land is and how it fits their needs.
2: The land is, it's 30.86 acres is what we're talking about, and it is on the corner of County Road HD and Old County Highway NA. It's going to be on the southwest quadrant of that intersection, basically. The location itself was in the target area that we're looking at.
1: Ostrang says one of the next steps after designing an about $15 million building is the Village of Holman and Town of Holland agreeing on how to pay for it. Right now, the village pays for 70% and town 30% of operations, but split capital projects

0: equally. A Melrose man found guilty in April of causing a hit-and-run crash death between Galesville and Ettrick on Highway 53 in May of 2024 will be sentenced this afternoon. The jury deliberated for just over an hour in the case of 63-year-old Todd Geek. A Crawford County man who pled no contest to three felonies in May after he allegedly caused a crash while drunk that led to a victim suffering life-threatening injuries in La Crosse in July of 2023 is scheduled to be sentenced this morning. 55-year-old Jonathan Full will be sentenced. And now you're up to date. Craig Otto, Magnum Media News.
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2: Highs climb into the mid-80s today with a few passing clouds and patchy fog that could drop visibility to around a mile. Tonight stays partly cloudy with smoky conditions, lows in the upper 60s. Tomorrow, rain looks likely, with about a quarter inch possible and highs in the low 80s. Clouds linger tomorrow night with lows in the mid-60s, then Friday brings a few clouds with highs again in the low 80s.
3: Do you hate goodbyes? So do we. You'll never have to say goodbye to us because we play the most country every day. 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
1: 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Something happened. 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

0: me something good.
1: Yeah. Guy's house got broken into. Things went really wrong. But then he was doing something selfless after that. And somebody did something very selfless for him to fix the other stuff that had happened. It's a great story. It's in Tell Me Something Good. Coming up next.
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6: Mike Cross is likely Monroe County's next sheriff. The former county jail sergeant and Toma business owner beat Chris Weaver in last night's Republican primary with 63% of the vote among more than 5,800 cast. No Democrats are running in November. Weaver is the county sheriff's chief deputy. Wes Revels is retiring in January after 2 terms. In Juneau County, Zach Board beat Steve Johnson with 62% among just more than 4,000 cast. Board is the current chief deputy. Johnson is a former Monroe County deputy, Wilton and Norwalk police chief, and current Waniwak resident. Like Monroe County, no Democrats are running in November. Andy Zobel is retiring in January. In Trempealeau County, current Sheriff Erica Coxlean beat Chief Deputy Wayne Dahl and Blair Police Chief Kent Johnson. Coxlean got 46%, Dahl 34%. And Johnson 20% among nearly 4,300 cast. No Democrats are running in November. In the Gaylector Trempealeau School District, a $45 million building referendum failed by just 13 votes out of more than 2,700 cast. A recount is possible. The referendum would update and expand kindergarten classrooms, libraries, and career and tech ed spaces, repair roofs, masonry, doors, windows, electrical, heating, and sidewalks, strengthen entrance security, update fire alarms and protection, and add backup power at a cost of $192 a year for the owner of a $200,000 district home. Rebecca Cook won the Democratic 3rd District congressional race to face Derek Van Orden in November. Michael Alfonso won the Republican 7th District congressional race. Holman's Fire Department recently received a land donation on which to build a new station. Chief Ryan Ostrang talks about where the land is and how it fits their needs.
7: The land is, it's 30.86. acres is what we're talking about, and it is on the corner of County Road HD and Old County Highway NA. Going to be on the southwest quadrant of that intersection, basically.

0: The location itself was in the target area that we were looking at.
1: Ostring says one of the next steps after designing an about $15 million building is the Village of Holman and Town of Holland agreeing on how to pay for it. Right now, the village pays for 70% and town 30% of operations, but split capital projects equally. A Melrose man found guilty in April of causing a hit-and-run crash death between Galesville and Ettrick on Highway 53 in May of 2024 will be sentenced this afternoon. The jury deliberated for just over an hour in the case of 63-year-old Todd Geek. A Crawford County man who pled no contest to three felonies in May after he allegedly caused a crash while drunk that led to a victim suffering life-threatening injuries in La Crosse in July of 2023 is scheduled to be sentenced this morning. 55-year-old Jonathan Full will be sentenced. And now you're up to date. Craig Otto, Magnum Media News.
2: Hey, this is Reed Magnum from Magnum Media. Chelsea and I got to take in the Wisconsin State Fair this past Saturday, and we want to say thank you. Thank you to everyone who stopped by to say hello, share a story, or spend a few minutes with us at the Wisconsin State Fair. Thank you to the workers and volunteers who make the State Fair and our county fairs all summer long such a special Wisconsin tradition. And most importantly, thank you to Wisconsin's farmers. Agriculture and food processing generates more than $116 billion in economic activity for our state and supports nearly 354,000 jobs, about one out of every 10 jobs in Wisconsin. But behind those numbers are real people, families working Wisconsin's nearly 58,000 farms, including the farmers who spend their summers bringing their animals to county fairs and the state fair. They put in countless hours getting those animals ready and then take the time to talk with us, answer our questions, and help all of us better understand where our food comes from. We had the chance to visit with one of those farmers, Brenda Murphy, whose family brought their cows to the Wisconsin State Fair.
3: All sorts of educational levels, and everybody here, if you stop and ask, like you did, you stopped and asked, we will answer the questions. And look at all you get to learn when you're here. It's not just about the cows and the calves that are here, but the products that you get to taste and the amount of dairy that is used across this fairgrounds is fantastic.
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4: Highs climb into the mid-80s today with a few passing clouds and patchy fog that could drop visibility to around a mile. Tonight stays partly cloudy with smoky conditions, lows in the upper 60s. Tomorrow, rain looks likely, with about a quarter inch possible and highs in the low 80s. Clouds linger tomorrow night with lows in the mid-60s, then Friday brings a few clouds with highs again in the low 80s.

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0: walk in from the streets. Put tips in, but now they can't. So yeah, it's almost like a Netflix show. Unless a friend tells you, you don't know.
1: How do you tip the masseuse cash? Like, do you give it to them after the service is done, or do you leave it on the bed?
2: You can. I mean, I think, like Bobby said, it's different if they are own their own business or you're at a spa, or because when you're checking out, the person working might be like, do you want to leave gratuity for your...
1: Yeah, but I feel like cash is different.
0: I just put it in their pocket, slide it in there.
2: Yeah, you could, I guess, Eddie, before you leave the room.
0: Because they leave the room. If you have cash on you, they leave the room so you can get dressed again.
2: And you can leave it on the bed.
0: You can leave it there.
1: Okay.
0: You can leave it anywhere. But I'm telling you, everything is so confusing now. But that's what's up. All right, thank you. Voicemail us anytime you want. Questions, comments, 877-77-BOBBY.
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0: You know that thing when they say, hey, if you knew when you were dying, would you want to know? And most people say no. Some people say yes. I got a different version of that I want to toss at you guys. Hypothetical. I'm not going to kill anyone today, okay?
4: Good.
0: Hypothetical, but let's do it next.
3: Bobby asked Dan and Shay how they handle an encore at their shows.
5: The encore is a tough thing. It's a little goofy to go off stage. It's like a little bit you're boosting yourself on too much of a pedestal, but it's just part of the gig. You kind of have to do it. It adds a little bit of drama to the show. We go off stage. The key is to finish the first part of the set with a song that nobody likes. But clearly, they're not going to end with that. I'm not going to say, you know.
4: 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What?
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4: Mike Krause is likely Monroe County's next sheriff. The former county jail sergeant and Toma business owner beat Chris Weaver in last night's Republican primary with 63% of the vote. Among more than 5,800 cast, no Democrats are running in November. Weaver is the county sheriff's chief deputy. Wes Revels is retiring in January after two terms. In Juneau County, Zach Board beat Steve Johnson with 62% among just more than 4,000 cast. Board is the current chief deputy. Johnson is a former Monroe County deputy, Wilton and Norwalk police chief, and current Waniwak resident. Like Monroe County, no Democrats are running in November. Andy Zobel is retiring in January. In Trempealeau County, current Sheriff Erica Coxlean beat Chief Deputy Wayne Dahl and Blair Police Chief Kent Johnson. Coxlean got 46%, Dahl 34%, and Johnson 20% among nearly 4,300 cast. No Democrats are running in November. In the Gale Electric Trempealeau School District, a $45 million building referendum failed by just 13 votes out of more than 2,700 cast. A recount is possible. The referendum would update and expand kindergarten classrooms, libraries, and career and tech ed spaces, repair roofs, masonry, doors, windows, electrical, heating, and sidewalks, strengthen entrance security, update fire alarms and protection, and add backup power at a cost of $192 a year for the owner of a $200,000 district home. Rebecca Cook won the Democratic 3rd District congressional race to face Derek Van Orden in November. Michael Alfonso won the Republican 7th District congressional race. Holman's Fire Department recently received a land donation on which to build a new station. Chief Ryan Ostrang talks about where the land is and how it fits their needs.
5: The land is, it's 30.8 acres is what we're talking about, and it is on the corner of County Road HD and Old County Highway NA. It's going to be on the southwest quadrant of that intersection, basically. The location itself was in the target area that we're looking at.
4: Ostrang says one of the next steps after designing an about $15 million building is the Village of Holman and Town of Holland agreeing on how to pay for it. Right now, the village pays for 70% and town 30% of operations, but split capital projects equally. A Melrose man found guilty in April of causing a hit-and-run crash death between Galesville and Ettrick on Highway 53.

0: in May of 2024, will be sentenced this afternoon. The jury deliberated for just over an hour in the case of 63-year-old Todd Geek. A Crawford County man who pled no contest to three felonies in May after he allegedly caused a crash while drunk that led to a victim suffering life-threatening injuries in La Crosse in July of 2023 is scheduled to be sentenced this morning. 55-year-old Jonathan Full will be sentenced. And now you're up to date. Craig Otto, Magnum Media News.
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2: Highs climb into the mid-80s today with a few passing clouds and patchy fog that could drop visibility to around a mile. Tonight stays partly cloudy with smoky conditions, lows in the upper 60s. Tomorrow, rain looks likely, with about a quarter inch possible and highs in the low 80s. Clouds linger tomorrow night with lows in the mid-60s, then Friday brings a few clouds with highs again in the low 80s.
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6: Hi, I'm State Representative Steve Doyle. We have your money, and some politicians in Madison don't want to give it back. Right now, Wisconsin has a $2.5 billion surplus. 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This is at the same time as folks are straining to make ends meet, and some people are even skipping meals, medical care, and child care. Democrats and Republicans each have their own ideas as to what should happen with your money. However, in these polarized times, disagreement means gridlock, and gridlock means we're sitting on your money. That's why I'm asking our Democratic governor and our Republican legislative leaders to bring us back into special session to return your money now. Look, I voted for tax breaks in our current budget and for the budget surplus proposal put forth earlier this year, and I stand ready to vote for any reasonable proposal to provide needed relief again today, now. And that's why this message was paid for by the friends of Steve Doyle.
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6: Highs climb into the mid-80s today with a few passing clouds and patchy fog that could drop visibility to around a mile. Tonight stays partly cloudy with smoky conditions, lows in the upper 60s. Tomorrow, rain looks likely, with about a quarter inch possible and highs in the low 80s. Clouds linger tomorrow night with lows in the mid-60s, then Friday brings a few clouds with highs again in the low 80s.
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4: Hey, this is Reed Magnum from Magnum Media. Chelsea and I got to take in the Wisconsin State Fair this past Saturday, and we want to say thank you. Thank you to everyone who stopped by to say hello, share a story, or spend a few minutes with us at the Wisconsin State Fair. Thank you to the workers and volunteers who make the State Fair and our county fairs all summer long such a special Wisconsin tradition. And most importantly, thank you to Wisconsin's farmers. Agriculture and food processing generates more than $116 billion in economic activity for our state and supports nearly 354,000 jobs, about one out of every 10 jobs in Wisconsin. But behind those numbers are real people, families working Wisconsin's nearly 58,000 farms, including the farmers who spend their summers bringing their animals to county fairs and the state fair. They put in countless hours getting those animals ready and then take the time to talk with us, answer our questions, and help all of us better understand where our food comes from. We had the chance to visit with one of those farmers, Brenda Murphy, whose family brought their cows to the Wisconsin State Fair.
5: All sorts of educational levels, and everybody here, if you stop and ask, like you did, you stopped and asked, we will answer the questions. 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
3: Today, expect a mix of sun and clouds with highs in the mid-80s, plus patchy fog cutting visibility to around half a mile. Tonight brings a few passing clouds, lows near 70, and some lingering smoke. Rain looks likely tomorrow, with close to a quarter inch possible and highs in the low 80s. Tomorrow night, clouds linger with a low in the mid-60s, and Friday turns partly cloudy again with temps back in the low 80s.
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5: Kick

0: Hey, it's Reed and Chelsea along with you. Okay, Chelsea, I want to go to Gen Z's new insult. You're LARPing. We like to teach these.
1: What is this?
0: We like to teach the words and we learn with you.
1: Go ahead.
0: Because we only know the millennial vernacular. If a Gen Z kid says you're LARPing, you've just been called a poser. All right. Gen Z has repurposed LARPing, live action role playing, as slang for being fake or performative. Used for things like LARPing a Pilates girl or LARPing a corporate 9-to-5. There's a linguist named Adam says it's replacing the older word performative. Trend reflects Gen Z's distrust of influencers, AI, and ad-driven content. So they're starting to catch on to this stuff. In April, Yahoo YouGov poll found that more than half of adult Gen Zers avoid posting for fear of looking cringe. And even if you don't know what cringe means, it's pretty obvious.
1: Okay.
0: So this is when you're just trying to look like, you know, you post your selfie doing yoga.
1: Yeah.
0: You're not a true
1: yoga
0: person. You know, if you're trying to look like you're doing that grind of the 9-to-5, but they don't believe it.
1: Okay.
0: So you got more than half of adult Gen Zers, Chelsea, they don't even want to post because they don't want to look like, you know, they don't want it to be cringeworthy. I mean, Gen Z is supposed to be the most technologically savvy.
1: Mm.
0: And they're like, we don't really trust the AI. We don't really trust this ad.

0: Hey, it's Chelsea Hayes Reed. Reed, we've been searching, by we, I mean me. I've been searching the internet for like healthier kids food, snacks, breakfast, whatever it may be, that we can make at home and kind of just have on hand. There are like the snap, grab and go stuff that's good, but I wanted like, you know, less sugar, all that stuff. So I've been sending Reed videos. I'm like, hey, can you make this? Because he redoes like baking and that sort of stuff. And I'm just like, if I ask Reed to do it, he'll do it. He's so nice in that way.
1: To be fair, I don't know if I like baking.
0: Oh.
1: I don't know if I like cooking. I like grilling.
0: So when I sent you that video, I was like, hey, can you make these tonight? You were like, annoying.
1: No, I wasn't annoyed. I neither like nor dislike. I like that we're providing food for our children, I suppose.
0: Okay.
1: But baking can get really tedious with the measuring and the stuff. We were out of pancake mix this weekend. Chelsea's like, could you just do it homemade? And I was like, sure. And as I was doing it, I was like, is it the flour and the sugar and the... It doesn't taste as good as the box. It tasted good. It wasn't as good as the box.
0: Okay.
1: I didn't skimp on the sugar or anything.
0: Well...
1: But I like eating, and I feel bad asking you to do... Like, if I want an apple pie, I'm just going to make it. I'm not going to ask you.
0: I appreciate
1: I've dropped hints
0: that.
1: At your mom, and she's gotten the hint. You know, she'll whip me up a loaf of banana
0: bread.
1: You know, if I were to say something on the air, like, you know, I haven't had her banana bread in a while. It's super delicious, and I would love a loaf. Yeah, it's possible in the next couple weeks a loaf might show up. You know, it's but I don't play that card often. I used to do that to your roommate, Macy.
0: But I just, I appreciate you helping in that way.
1: We're trying to find something.
0: Yeah.

0: And it's not easy. Because you know what? Sugar tastes good. Newsflash.
1: Newsflash.
0: Sugar and a bunch of butter.
1: So Reed made this banana smashed with oats, with chocolate chips, like
0: with cinnamon.
1: Baked kind of granola bar thing.
0: I called it a granola bar cookie to try and get our 2-year-old to be interested.
1: That's
0: because it's kind of a marketing ploy.
1: Okay. And
0: she took one look at it and went, bleh.
1: She didn't even eat it, right?
0: She did it 3 times. And I said, will you just try a piece?
1: We'll try it
0: later. Her brother
1: later.
0: Grant had some. Mm-hmm. And he's like, this is pretty good. So then Brielle's like, oh, I'll do it. She took 2 bites and then spit the second bite out on the floor and was like, no.
1: Yeah. Wow.
0: And I'm like, well, it is mashed bananas and oats. I mean, that's, and some chocolate chips for. But Grant's into it.
1: Yeah.
0: And I don't want him to lose. But you added one. And you're like, this is not much flavor. I'm like, it's banana and oats.
1: Right.
0: It with some cinnamon and chocolate chip. There's not. But does that say that our palate
1: it maybe
0: is just messed
1: could
0: up?
1: Need, no. It maybe could use like a little bit of.
0: Brown sugar.
1: No. Oh, okay.
0: Brown sugar.
1: I was going to say peanut butter.
0: Peanut butter or vanilla, I think, would add something to it. But okay. It's nice because I'm like, well, Grant is eating banana and oats.
1: I know.
0: You know, that's it. It's not. It's not red dye. You know, blue 40 or whatever that stuff
1: well,
0: is.
1: Well, we're trying over here.
0: We got to keep, you know, but it's, if you freeze a banana and then you do like a little drizzle of like, you know, honey on or something, I guess that's like, it tastes like ice cream, I guess. But the cottage cheese in the ice cream thing was an absolute disaster. It's a waste of a good thing of cottage cheese.
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0: Hey, it's Reed Chelsea. What are you looking at, Chels?
1: Reed, this is a great story. So we have a New Jersey cop who, they must have a new initiative that they're focusing on in that police department. This cop disguised himself as a shrub, stood out in a heavily trafficked road area, and he wrote 74 violations for distracted driving. So you are not supposed to be using a handheld device or cell phone.
0: Just license plate, wrote it down as they passed?
1: I don't know. It's a very short article from the New York Post. It has him dressed up
0: as a shrub.
1: As a shrub with binoculars. And then the next picture down has a guy on a walkie-talkie. So was he the guy in the car that would then go get, you know, the person and write the thing? Maybe it was a two-man operation.
0: He would see it
1: and then tell the other person to go get them. But, you know, Reed, I preach this all the time. Distracted driving is so selfish. I see people on their phones when they're driving. I just cannot stand that kind of stuff.
0: No, don't shrub the story off. I mean, it's a serious topic. And
1: don't what?
0: Don't shrug the story off. It's a serious topic.
1: Okay, I thought you were trying to make a joke of a shrub. You were.
0: Was I?

0: But I...
1: Okay.
0: It's a reach. But I... If you're driving on your Google Maps or Apple, whatever it's called, and it says police up ahead, verify it's there. Do you hit yes or do you say, no, I want these people to get caught speeding?
1: Mm.
0: What do you do? Cops, do you... 910-912-6060.
1: Oh, boy.
0: Should you hit yes, there's a cop up ahead, or would you prefer drivers not? The reason I ask is... Every time you pull somebody over, there's a risk to you. There's a risk to other drivers. You know, would you prefer? It's like, yeah, just tell people and we all slow down. Because the goal of the cop there is to catch speeders, but also have people slow down.
1: Yeah.
0: Right?
1: So, but do they slow down and then speed right back up and do stuff they shouldn't do?
0: So what would
1: I don't know.
0: What does law enforcement want?
1: Oh, jeepers.
0: So again, it's 910-912-6060 is the text line.
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1: Philo's got that rhythm you've been looking for. 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
2: Today, expect a mix of sun and clouds with highs in the mid-80s, plus patchy fog cutting visibility to around half a mile. Tonight brings a few passing clouds, lows near 70, and some lingering smoke. Rain looks likely tomorrow, with close to a quarter inch possible and highs in the low 80s. Tomorrow night, clouds linger with a low in the mid-60s, and Friday turns partly cloudy again with temps back in the low.

0: Country Music News. Hey, it's Reed and Chelsea with you. So, Chelsea, Lainey Wilson will play for Congress as her last concert of 2026.
1: That's so cool.
0: Sort of.
1: Oh.
0: She will travel to Philadelphia, Mississippi on Tuesday, October 20th to raise money for Marty Stewart's Congress of Country Music Museum and Performing Arts Center.
1: Oh, gotcha.
0: She'll do shows billed as an acoustic evening with Lainey Wilson at 5:30 and 8:30. The sets will take place at the Ellis Theater in Marty's hometown, where he's working to build a home for his extensive collection of country music artifacts.
1: Still cool, though.
0: Still very cool. And an acoustic set for Lainey Wilson. The acoustic sets are very neat, but she's got some songs that definitely pack a little bit of a punch. So it'll be interesting to see what the set list will look like for those songs.

0: Hey, it's Reed and Chelsea with you. This is really cool, Chelsea. So Wisconsin DNR is rolling out a new hybrid format for the 2026 Disabled Deer Hunt.
1: Okay. Oh.
0: So on October 10th and 11th, hunters with Class A, B, C, or D disabled permits can hunt anywhere in the state open to deer hunting. The broader season runs October 3rd through the 11th under traditional enrolled property rules.
1: Okay.
0: Spring hearing voters backed the change. 4165 to 2533. Deadline to line up as an enrolled sponsor property is September 15th. So they do need properties.
1: Oh, I gotcha.
0: And if you want to allow your property be used in this really awesome program for the disabled deer hunters, please do consider getting to the DNR website and doing this. So they can go anywhere in Wisconsin for 2 days. So very cool. And thank you to all of the people who volunteered.

0: Hey, it's Reed and Chelsea with you. Hello, Chelsea.
1: Reed, full disclosure, I've never actually watched Gilmore Girls, but I guess a lot of millennials are watching, and it's the latest obsession, and the name Lorelai, which is a character in Gilmore Girls, has seen a jump of 70%.
0: How do you spell that? Can I guess?
1: At the Social Security Administration for new baby girl name.
0: Lorelai. Laura? Is it Laura? L-A-U-R-A-L-I-E?
1: No, just...
0: L-O-R?
1: L-O-R-E.
0: Laura.
1: L-A-I.
0: L-A-I.
1: Mm-hmm.
0: That's a lot of vowels.
1: I find it so interesting that, you know, people are watching these shows.

0: shows now, because of streaming, they can have access to these older shows. And these names are making a comeback. I mean, 70% jump of this name. Obviously, it was very low, and then all of a sudden, there's quite a few of them. So that's why it's like you say 70%. It's not 70% of all the girls are named that. It's just a 70% increase in that specific name. But I think it's a really pretty name.
1: It is nickname Laura.

0: Reed and Chelsea with you. All right, if you've ever had a babysitter, or in this case, a nanny, that you thought just was not paying enough attention to your child.
1: Oh.
0: And you want to do a little test. See what's going on here. A viral X video shows a couple swapping their baby for a teddy bear in the stroller to test their nanny.
1: How do you do that?
0: Well, they said, our nanny is always distracted watching our baby, so we decided to teach her a lesson. I think they just, when she wasn't, you know, looking.
1: Oh, they were at home with her?
0: I guess. The nanny kept pushing the stroller around before realizing the swap. Many commentators called it stage with bad acting. Others who thought it was real blasted the parents' approach. Authenticity has not independently been verified on this thing.
1: Mm-hmm.
0: I don't know. You could get your nanny or person watching to quit pretty easy in a case like that. But
1: if you are questioning the fact that they're watching, you know, are they watching your kid closely?
0: Mm-hmm.
1: You might want to consider a different person.
0: Well, that's hard to make. It's hard to go to them and say, you know, we think you may not be paying enough attention to the children.
1: But usually, as a mom, if you have the feeling, you're usually right.
0: And I don't think you could talk through it.
1: Confirm it. You should just go with the feeling.
0: But I don't know that you could even talk through it. Like, we'd like to see you improve on paying attention to our children. I think it may just have to be find someone else.
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0: Hey, this is Reed Magnum from Magnum Media. Chelsea and I got to take in the Wisconsin State Fair this past Saturday.

0: We want to say thank you. Thank you to everyone who stopped by to say hello, share a story, or spend a few minutes with us at the Wisconsin State Fair. Thank you to the workers and volunteers who make the State Fair and our county fairs all summer long such a special Wisconsin tradition. And most importantly, thank you to Wisconsin's farmers. Agriculture and food processing generates more than $116 billion in economic activity for our state and supports nearly 354,000 jobs, about one out of every 10 jobs in Wisconsin. But behind those numbers are real people, families working Wisconsin's nearly 58,000 farms, including the farmers who spend their summers bringing their animals to county fairs and the state fair. They put in countless hours getting those animals ready and then take the time to talk with us, answer our questions, and help all of us better understand where our food comes from. We had the chance to visit with one of those farmers, Brenda Murphy, whose family brought their cows to the Wisconsin State Fair.
1: All sorts of educational levels, and everybody here, if you stop and ask, like you did, you stopped and asked, we will answer the questions. And look at all you get to learn when you're here. It's not just about the cows and the calves that are here, but the products that you get to taste and the amount of dairy that is used across this fairgrounds is fantastic.
0: Brenda, thank you, and to every farmer, exhibitor, 4-H and FFA family, volunteer worker, and every listener we got to meet, thank you for making fair season in Wisconsin so special. And there's still time to experience the Wisconsin State Fair for yourself, continuing in West Allis through this Sunday. From all of us here at Magnum Media, we want to say thank you to Wisconsin's farmers.
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4: 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The most country every day.

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Mama and daddy put their roots right here, cause this is where the car broke down. Yellow dog school bus kicking up red bus, kicking

0: time.
1: Hey, it's Chelsea. He's Reed. Reed, this is quite the bizarre story. So there is a listing of a house in Colorado that has gone viral because it requires the buyer to purchase it sight unseen, doesn't really know the condition the home is in, and on top of that, you as the buyer are responsible for getting the person out that is living there. Now, this is, I understand why Reed is laughing, but it's quite a sad deal.
0: Oh, no.
1: So the occupant is a person named Tori who has lived in this house with her husband. Her husband passed away in 2010. She's been fighting to keep the home, and there's issues with the lender not working with her because the mortgage was in her husband's name. So there's a lot of legality things.
0: This is brutal.
1: But I did click on it because I've never seen a foreclosed home situation where
0: someone in it.
1: You then, as the buyer, would have to get that person out somehow. I mean, how is that?
0: Well, and people have rights.
1: How is that legal, first of all?
0: There are rights that she has in that home, and that could become a very, I'll use the word arduous, if you want to look that one up, process.
1: Why would you even, you know, want to get involved? The home is listed for around $215,000.
0: Well, a professional who knows all the stuff would have to get involved. I don't know why I laughed, but that started funny to me.
1: Well,

0: It too. Because yeah. it's a laughable situation, the fact that you have to remove.
1: Well, the listing is, I mean, it's like terrible. Like, I got to do what now?
0: Click on it, right, yeah, and it's going viral. But yeah, it's a sad story behind it.
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1: Mike Cross is likely Monroe County's next sheriff. The former county jail sergeant and Toma business owner beat Chris Weaver in last night's Republican primary with 63% of the vote among more than 5,800 cast. No Democrats are running in November. Weaver is the county sheriff's chief deputy. Wes Rebels is retiring in January after two terms. In Juneau County, Zach Board beat Steve Johnson with 62% among just more than 4,000 cast. Board is the current chief deputy. Johnson is a former Monroe County deputy, Wilton and Norwalk police chief, and current Waniwak resident. Like Monroe County, no Democrats are running in November. Andy Zobel is retiring in January. In Trempealeau County, current Sheriff Erica Coxlean beat Chief Deputy Wayne Dahl and Blair Police Chief Kent Johnson. Coxlean got 46%, Dahl 34%, and Johnson 20% among nearly 4,300 cast. No Democrats are running in November. In the Gay Electric Trempealeau School District, a $45 million building referendum failed by just 13 votes out of more than 2,700 cast. A recount is possible. The referendum would update and expand kindergarten classrooms, libraries, and career and tech ed spaces, repair roofs, masonry, doors, windows, electrical, heating, and sidewalks, strengthen entrance security, update fire alarms and protection, and add backup power at a cost of $192 a year for the owner of a $200,000 district home. Rebecca Cook won the Democratic 3rd District Congressional race to face Derek Van Orden in November. Michael Alfonso won the Republican 7th District Congressional race. Holman's Fire Department recently received a land donation on which to build a new station. Chief Ryan Ostrang talks about where the land is and how it fits their needs.
2: The land is, it's 30.86 acres is what we're talking about, and it is on the corner of County Road HD and Old County Highway NA. It's going to be on the southwest quadrant of that intersection, basically. The location itself was in the target area that we're looking at.
1: Ostrang says one of the next steps after designing an about $15 million building is the Village of Holman and Town of Holland agreeing on how to pay for it. Right now, the village pays for 70% and town 30% of operations, but split capital projects equally. A Melrose man found guilty in April of causing a hit-and-run crash death between Galesville and Ettrick on Highway 53 in May of 2024 will be sentenced this afternoon. The jury deliberated for just over an hour in the case of 63-year-old Todd Geek. And now you're up to date. Craig Otto, Magnum Media News.
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5: Today, expect a mix of sun and clouds with highs in the mid-80s, plus patchy fog cutting visibility to around half a mile. Tonight brings a few passing clouds, lows near 70, and some lingering smoke. Rain looks likely tomorrow, with close to a quarter inch possible and highs in the low 80s. Tomorrow night, clouds linger with a low in the mid-60s, and Friday turns partly cloudy again with temps back in the low 80s.

0: There's Chelsea Amreed. This is sad, Chelsea. One of Yosemite's fastest climbers ever.
1: Mm-hmm.
0: He's passed away at 30 years old. Jacob Daniel Jake Wizenat of Mammoth Lakes, California, died in a Sierra Nevada climbing accident. In October 2024, he and Brant Heisel set a speed record on El Capitan's Lurking Fear route, 2 hours, 55 minutes, 32 seconds. That broke a mark that had stood for over 20 years. Wizenat told Gripped magazine that he and Heisel were not professional or sponsored climbers, just full-time 9-to-5ers. In May 2026, he climbed El Capitan's nose twice in one day with Noah Fox. Due to a fall, he has passed away. Again, at just 30 years old. Now, you know, you could say he passed away doing what he loves, but the climbing stuff always just blows me away.
1: Yeah.
0: Because we all have, and this is a hobby thing. As he said, we're regular 9-to-5ers. So this is his hobby.
1: Okay.
0: And when, if it goes wrong, you could die.
1: Yeah.
0: But there are people that they just, the thrill seeking and the adrenaline rush that they crave and they

got to do crazier stuff in order to get it. And I'm not saying that in a judgmental way, but so sad, 30 years old. But if he didn't do it, I don't know if he would have enjoyed his life in that same way. So it's just, but 30 years old, my goodness.

0: Reed and Chelsea keeping you company. All right, Chelsea, 1 month after saying I do, the Swift Kelseys are shopping for a home.
1: Oh, where are they shopping?
0: Next to Harry and Meghan. Now, I say those two first names. You know I'm talking about Prince Harry and Meghan Markle, or formerly.
1: Yeah.
0: Is he the artist formerly known as Prince Harry? What is his title?
1: I don't actually know, Reed. Okay, come on. Keep giving me the dates. I love this.
0: The Daily Mail reports they're considering a spot in California for their first home together.
1: Okay.
0: This is Montecito, California. Zillow puts the average property at about $5.6 million. And the 1,000-guest wedding reportedly costs about $20 to $30 million per Page Six. So,
1: wow, you spent more on your wedding than you did your house.
0: Well, no, Chelsea, that's the average property is $5.6
1: million. Oh, I see.
0: They might spend $100 million. Who knows what they're going to do.
1: Oh, thank you.
0: So, as I said, Prince Harry, Meghan Markle, Oprah, Ariana Grande, some neighbors you have around this area.
1: Wow.
0: I have never really heard of Montecito, California, and that is probably because it's outside of our budget here, Chelsea. But, I mean, how many homes do they have?
1: Scusa?
0: How many homes do they have together?
1: Like together, combine. No.
0: Well, I'm sure there's a prenuptial thing, but I just mean if you combine all their properties.
1: Don't know.
0: So I'm sure that this is just a one spot.

0: Hey, it's Reed and Chelsea. Reed, this caught a lot of attention. I think it was a little bit ago, but we need to talk about it because it's so relatable. So you have Dominique, and she is a anchor in Memphis at the Fox station there. And what happened was this obviously went viral on social. And what happened was they had a person live on site, and then they threw it back to the studio. And Dominique Reed was sitting there like this.
1: Eyes closed?
0: She was sleeping.
1: Oh, no.
0: Yes. And, like, people didn't know if the screen froze or whatever. So, there had, I don't know if the weather man
1: she
0: kind
1: fell
0: of
1: asleep in the studio?
0: Yes, on live camera like this.
1: Well, this is radio.
0: Now, bro. People can be, I mean. Well, help me.
1: So Chelsea's got her hands folded under her chin, elbows on the desk, head up, but eyes closed.
0: Okay.
1: That'd be impressive to be able to fall asleep that way.
0: Well, people were just like, you know, what's going on and all that. And then she was just like, I have two small children and my 8-month-old was up teething and finally gave in around 10 or 11 o'clock. She then had to go to, got a couple hours of sleep and then was up at 2 or 3.
1: Yeah.
0: And her husband was gone on the road or working third shift or something. So she's just like, I was, you know, pretty much fighting two little kids to go to bed. And, you know, the teething is horrible. So she did come out of it. But obviously people were like, really supportive because
1: so
0: they just
1: real life.
0: Understood.
1: Yeah, parents, take care of yourselves. I mean, that's on live TV, but if

0: you're driving, if you're doing something serious. Yeah. I mean, it's so...
1: No, the sleep deprivation is wild.
0: Yeah, no, it's a scary and serious thing. So, I mean, 8 months into it, if she's dealing with that.
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6: Hey, this is Reed Magnum from Magnum Media. Chelsea and I got to take in the Wisconsin State Fair this past Saturday, and we want to say thank you. Thank you to everyone who stopped by to say hello, share a story, or spend a few minutes with us at the Wisconsin State Fair. Thank you to the workers and volunteers who make the State Fair and our county fairs all summer long such a special Wisconsin tradition. And most importantly, thank you to Wisconsin's farmers. Agriculture and food processing generates more than $116 billion in economic activity for our state and supports nearly 354,000 jobs, about one out of every 10 jobs in Wisconsin. But behind those numbers are real people, families working Wisconsin's nearly 58,000 farms, including the farmers who spend their summers bringing their animals to county fairs and the state fair. They put in countless hours getting those animals ready and then take the time to talk with us, answer our questions, and help all of us better understand where our food comes from. We had the chance to visit with one of those farmers, Brenda Murphy, whose family brought their cows to the Wisconsin State Fair.
7: All sorts of educational levels, and everybody here, if you stop and ask, like you did, you stopped and asked, we will answer the questions. And look at all you get to learn when you're here. It's yeah. not just about the cows and the calves that are here, but the products that you get to mm-hmm. taste and the amount of dairy that is used across this fairgrounds is fantastic.
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Tomorrow morning, I'll talk to Drew Scott of the Property Brothers. How much money has he made doing that show? Does he Zillow people's houses like the rest of us? Drew Scott from the Property Brothers, one of the twins, tomorrow morning on the Bobby Bones Show.

0: All right, Chelsea, let's get a little country music news going here. So, Sugarland, the successful duo.
1: Yes.
0: Why have they been so successful over the last 20 years?
1: They like to keep it fresh, right?
0: Is that the answer?
1: Yes. I read the article.
0: They're going to be in La Crosse, by the way, coming up at the La Crosse Center with a big show. But
1: yeah, they're celebrating their 20 years, right?
0: Yes, 20-year
1: tour.
0: Bush said of their working relationship, "We are a unique duo that almost every single time we sat down to do anything, maybe even in the dressing room before we walked up here, we will come up with an idea on the spot that works almost every time."
1: Wow.
0: So they just understand each other. They formed Sugarland back in 2002. They said, "We were in Atlanta and we had each other our own individual careers. But we were writing at the time and we were doing our own things, and we sort of started as a super group out of Atlanta because they were known in Atlanta specifically with a great regional following." And Bush said, "No one believed us that we were making country music." So she said, he said, I went out and I got a hat on eBay to convince my friends.
1: Oh, that's funny.
0: So obviously they've had some just awesome songs. And you see a lot of duos that

0: I mean, it's hard to be a duo with a lot of success. Long. Florida, yeah. Georgia Line, Brooks and Dunn. You know, they have their times where it's like, okay, we need a break.
1: Mm-hmm.
0: And Sugarland just keep on rocking. It's very cool.
1: So you're right, Reed. They are going to La Crosse and Green Bay, too.
0: Oh, they're going to Green Bay, too?
1: Yes. So I'm looking at their ride or die tour.
0: Yeah,
1: list.
0: No, I think that's very great. I think I saw Jennifer Nettles perform at like a broadcasting convention, a Sugarland song, but I might be wrong. It might have been, but anyway, great duo, 20 years and still going strong.
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1: Mike Krause is likely Monroe County's next sheriff. The former county jail sergeant and Toma business owner beat Chris Weaver in last night's Republican primary with 63% of the vote among more than 5,800 cast. No Democrats are running in November. Weaver is the county sheriff's chief deputy. Wes Rebels is retiring in January after two terms. In Juneau County, Zach Board beat Steve Johnson with 62% among just more than 4,000 cast. Board is the current chief deputy. Johnson is a former Monroe County deputy, Wilton and Norwalk police chief, and current Waniwak resident. Like Monroe County, no Democrats are running in November. Andy Zobel is retiring in January. In Trempealeau County, current Sheriff Erica Coxlean beat Chief Deputy Wayne Dahl and Blair Police Chief Kent Johnson. Coxlean got 46%, Dahl 34%, and Johnson 20% among nearly 4,300 cast. No Democrats are running in November. In the Gale Electric Trempealeau School District, a $45 million building referendum failed by just 13 votes out of more than 2,700 cast. A recount is possible. The referendum would update and expand kindergarten classrooms, libraries, and career and tech ed spaces, repair roofs, masonry, doors, windows, electrical, heating, and sidewalks, strengthen entrance security, update fire alarms and protection, and add backup power at a cost of $192 a year for the owner of a $200,000 district home. Rebecca Cook won the Democratic 3rd District Congressional race to face Derek Van Orden in November. Michael Alfonso won the Republican 7th District Congressional race. Holman's Fire Department recently received a land donation on which to build a new station. Chief Ryan Ostrang talks about where the land is and how it fits their needs.
2: The land is, it's 30.86 acres is what we're talking about, and it is on the corner of County Road HD and Old County Highway NA. It's going to be on the southwest quadrant of that intersection, basically. The location itself was in the target area that we're looking at.
1: Ostrang says one of the next steps after designing an about $15 million building is the Village of Holman and Town of Holland agreeing on how to pay for it. Right now, the village pays for 70% and town 30% of operations, but split capital projects equally. A Melrose man found guilty in April of causing a hit-and-run crash death between Galesville and Ettrick on Highway 53 in May of 2024 will be sentenced this afternoon. The jury deliberated for just over an hour in the case of 63-year-old Todd Geek. And now you're up to date. Craig Otto, Magnum Media News.
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5: Today, expect a mix of sun and clouds with highs in the mid-80s, plus patchy fog cutting visibility to around half a mile. Tonight brings a few passing clouds,

lows near 70, and some lingering smoke. Rain looks likely tomorrow, with close to a quarter inch possible and highs in the low 80s. Tomorrow night, clouds linger with a low in the mid 60s, and Friday turns partly cloudy again with temps back in the low 80s.

0: Reed, there's Chelsea. We go to this debate sometimes. I don't think it's that big of a debate, but you had a travel and leisure writer who says a middle seat passenger opened the shade mid-nap.
1: Oh, my gosh.
0: On an 11-hour Istanbul to Chicago flight.
1: Oh, no.
0: Now, this writer, he had the passenger seat of the window. He had the window seat, and the person in the middle
1: leaned over and opened it up.
0: Yes. So this travel and leisure writer.
1: Was he sleeping?
0: Yeah, he was mid-nap.
1: Oh, my gosh.
0: So he decided, as the writer, I'm gonna get some opinions on this. So he asked flight attendants from multiple of the big airlines.
1: Okay.
0: Does this person have the right to do this? And the consensus absolutely is what we all expect. The window seat passenger controls the shade. Now, one of the airlines said the exit row shades must stay open during takeoff and landing. That's typical. But they do say on long-haul flights, such as Istanbul to Chicago, crews encourage window passengers to keep shades closed so others can sleep. But if you paid for that window seat, I think the shade does come with it.
1: Yeah.
0: But it's tough because if you wanted the window seat, I mean, I've been on an early flight like with our son Grant, like when you and Brielle were up ahead of us, and I said, but you got to keep it closed because like people do want to take a nap.
1: Yeah.
0: And it's tough because the five-year-old wants to see it. So I'm like, okay, once we get up, we really got to close it.
1: Sure.
0: And he, to his credit, he seemed to, even at five, be aware of, yeah, that makes sense. Like, people want to sleep.
1: Yeah.
0: And I was telling him, you know, it's like in your bedroom. Imagine if we just, you know, had your
1: shades wide open
0: and you were trying to sleep. So, but if you paid for it and you want to see the flight out of Istanbul, I mean, I don't know. Maybe you want to see it, but it sounds like they were just over the ocean at that.

0: along with you. All right, Chelsea, let's talk about Bumble.
1: Okay.
0: They have ditched the women message first rule. This is the first time the women first rule has been taken out since they launched
1: in
0: 2014. This was their signature thing.
1: Okay.
0: I've heard of Bumble, but I don't know anything about any of this.
1: Well, that's good, Reed, that you know nothing about it.
0: We were dating for 3 years at that point in 2014.
1: We would be concerned if you knew what this was about, Reed.
0: Match response window is now tripling. Used to have 24 hours. Now it's up to 72 hours. The CEO, Whitney Wolf Hurd. Her name is Whitney Wolf Hurd.
1: Okay.
0: That's quite a name. She calls it an evolution, not a retreat. Why is the company doing this? Follow the money. They reported second quarter revenue down 15% year over year. So they are trying to figure out a way to get, I guess, guys more engaged in this. But yeah, the women first rule has been their signature. So they have no signature now, I guess.
1: Mm.
0: If you were in that situation, Chelsea, would you like that? Women have to make the first move? I think it's got to be to avoid the creepy guys, right? Like, they can't message the gal first.
1: Yeah.
0: So would you like that rule?
1: I would, but clearly it's not working.
0: Well, I just wonder if they're just not getting guys to participate and they're going to other platforms.
1: But sure.
0: See how if it improves for them.

Carrie Underwood, who will perform the opening for Sunday Night Football on NBC for the 14th season in a row. She says this year's version is inspired by her, quote, rock star fever dream. This is the most country, Kix 106.3. Yeah, hey.

0: what you're doing, baby, don't you? Don't you?
1: It's the most country. Kix 106.3. In a new poll asked, when you get something new, how much of the instruction manual do you actually read? 14% of people said all of it. 29% of people said most of it. 43% of people said some of it. And 8% of people said none of it. And for what it's worth, men and women were almost exactly the same. So how about you? Do you read instruction manuals for new stuff? The last instruction manual I got for something new that I read in its entirety was 34 years ago. I keep it here in the studio just as a refresher. In fact, hang on. Here we go. Marriage is a blissful union between two people who must now face life together and cohabitate in a world where obstacles may arise at any given moment. To have a successful marriage, you must be willing to love together, work together, and learn to intimately play together. This manual will guide you to a life of mutual understanding and happiness. I remember being kind of bummed when I first read it, because when I went to the page of intimately playing together,

to the page of intimately playing together, there were no diagrams or pictures. 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

0: Josh Ross, Bailey Zimmerman, Dustin Lynch on the way. 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
2: Hey, this is Reed Magnum from Magnum Media. Chelsea and I got to take in the Wisconsin State Fair this past Saturday, and we want to say thank you. Thank you to everyone who stopped by to say hello, share a story, or spend a few minutes with us at the Wisconsin State Fair. Thank you to the workers and volunteers who make the State Fair and our county fairs all summer long such a special Wisconsin tradition. And most importantly, thank you to Wisconsin's farmers. Agriculture and food processing generates more than $116 billion in economic activity.

0: for our state and supports nearly 354,000 jobs, about one out of every 10 jobs in Wisconsin. But behind those numbers are real people, families working Wisconsin's nearly 58,000 farms, including the farmers who spend their summers bringing their animals to county fairs and the state fair. They put in countless hours getting those animals ready and then take the time to talk with us, answer our questions, and help all of us better understand where our food comes from. We had the chance to visit with one of those farmers, Brenda Murphy, whose family brought their cows to the Wisconsin State Fair.
1: All sorts of educational levels, and everybody here, if you stop and ask, like you did, you stopped and asked, we will answer the questions. And look at all you get to learn when you're here. It's not just about the cows and the calves that are here, but the products that you get to taste and the amount of dairy that is used across this fairgrounds is fantastic.
0: Brenda, thank you. And to every farmer, exhibitor, 4-H and FFA family, volunteer worker, and every listener we got to meet, thank you for making fair season in Wisconsin so special. And there's still time to experience the Wisconsin State Fair for yourself, continuing in West Allis through this Sunday. From all of us here at Magnum Media, we want to say thank you to Wisconsin's farmers.
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3: Today, expect a mix of sun and clouds with highs in the mid-80s, plus patchy fog cutting visibility to around half a mile. Tonight brings a few passing clouds, lows near 70, and some lingering smoke. Rain looks likely tomorrow, with close to a quarter inch possible and highs in the low 80s. Tomorrow night, clouds linger with a low in the mid-60s, and Friday turns partly cloudy again with temps back in the low 80s.

Jelly Roll and his ex-wife, Bunny XO, finalized their divorce following a filing utilizing a confidential settlement agreement to split assets. Both have stressed that no cheating occurred and that they remain best friends, with lingering plans to still grow a family together through IVF or surrogacy. This is the Most Country Kicks 106.3.

0: I'm Kelly Wilde. This is the Most Country, Kix 106.3. And at no surprise, Ella Langley's Choosing Texas, ranked as the country song of the year so far by tasteofcountry.com. Ella's other hit, Be Her, follows in at number two. Be Bayou by Luke Combs comes in at number three. Ella's Be Her's on the way, plus Luke Bryan and Rascal Flatts.
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0: I have Morgan Wallen with Post Malone and Zach Brown's Homegrown on the way. This is the Most Country Kicks 106.3. 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
0: Hey, this is Kelly Wild. 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
2: Hey, this is Reed Magnum from Magnum Media. Chelsea and I got to take in the Wisconsin State Fair this past Saturday, and we want to say thank you. Thank you to everyone who stopped by to say hello, share a story, or spend a few minutes with us at the Wisconsin State Fair. Thank you to the workers and volunteers who make the State Fair and our county fairs all summer long such a special Wisconsin tradition. And most importantly, thank you to Wisconsin's farmers. Agriculture and food processing generates more than $116 billion in economic activity for our state and supports nearly 354,000 jobs, about one out of every 10 jobs in Wisconsin. But behind those numbers are real people, families working Wisconsin's nearly 58,000 farms, including the farmers who spend their summers bringing their animals to county fairs and the state fair. They put in countless hours getting those animals ready and then take the time to talk with us, answer our questions, and help all of us better understand where our food comes from. We had the chance to visit with one of those farmers, Brenda Murphy, whose family brought their cows to the Wisconsin State Fair.
3: All sorts of educational levels, and everybody here, if you stop and ask, like you did, you stopped and asked, we will answer the questions. And look at all you get to learn when you're here. It's not just about the cows and the calves that are here, but the products that you get to taste and the amount of dairy that is used across this fairgrounds is fantastic.
2: Brenda, thank you. 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And there's still time to experience the Wisconsin State Fair for yourself, continuing in West Allis through this Sunday. From all of us here at Magnum Media, we want to say thank you to Wisconsin's farmers.
4: Look for variable cloudiness this afternoon with highs near 90. Tonight turns partly cloudy, lows in the low 70s with smoke and haze around. We can't rule out rain.

0: rain tomorrow, highs in the low 80s, and clouds linger at times tomorrow night as the low dips to the mid-60s. Friday looks mainly cloudy, highs in the upper 70s, east wind at 10. Heading into the weekend, showers are possible, highs in the low 80s.
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It's the most country. 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This milestone places it fourth among all-time longest-running Hot 100 number ones. Ella also made history as the first woman to concurrently lead the Hot 100 and country airplay charts with separate tracks.

0: Dan and Shay, whose sixth studio album, called Young, is going to be released next Friday, August 21st. This is the Most Country, Kix 106.3. I'm Kelly Wilde. On the way, Alexandra Kay, Luke Bryan, and Morgan Wallen.
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4: Hi, I'm State Representative Steve Doyle. We have your money, and some politicians in Madison don't want to give it back. Right now, Wisconsin has a $2.5 billion surplus. That means we took more money from you than we needed. This is at the same time as folks are straining to make ends meet, and some people are even skipping meals, medical care, and child care. Democrats and Republicans each have their own ideas as to what should happen with your money. However, in these polarized times, disagreement means gridlock, and gridlock means we're sitting on your money. That's why I'm asking our Democratic governor and our Republican legislative leaders to bring us back into special session to return your money now. Look, I voted for tax breaks in our current budget and for the budget surplus proposal put forth earlier this year, and I stand ready to vote for any reasonable proposal to provide needed relief again today, now. And that's why this message was paid for by the Friends of Steve Doyle.

0: Thomas Rhett, Shaboozy, and Jelly Roll on the way. And speaking of Shaboozy, a couple got a surprise appearance from Shaboozy at their Riverside wedding. He was floating by in an inner tube with a group of friends. This is the Most Country, Kicks 106.3.
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0: It's the most country every day. 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You want some more details? 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
0: Hey, this is Kelly Wilde. We're gearing up for Friday night high school football, and you know what that means. 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
2: Hey, this is Reed Magnum from Magnum Media. Chelsea and I got to take in the Wisconsin State Fair this past Saturday, and we want to say thank you. Thank you to everyone who stopped by to say hello, share a story, or spend a few minutes with us at the Wisconsin State Fair. Thank you to the workers and volunteers who make the State Fair and our county fairs all summer long such a special Wisconsin tradition. And most importantly, thank you to Wisconsin's farmers. Agriculture and food processing generates more than $116 billion in economic activity for our state and supports nearly 354,000 jobs, about one out of every 10 jobs in Wisconsin. But behind those numbers are real people, families working Wisconsin's nearly 58,000 farms, including the farmers who spend their summers bringing their animals to county fairs and the state fair. They put in countless hours getting those animals ready and then take the time to talk with us, answer our questions, and help all of us better understand where our food comes from. We had the chance to visit with one of those farmers, Brenda Murphy, whose family brought their cows to the Wisconsin State Fair.
3: All sorts of educational levels, and everybody here, if you stop and ask, like you did, you stopped and asked, we will answer the questions. And look at all you get to learn when you're here. It's not just about the cows and the calves that are here, but the products that you get to taste and the amount of dairy that is used across this fairgrounds is fantastic.
2: 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From all of us here at Magnum Media, we want to say thank you to Wisconsin's farmers.
4: Look for variable cloudiness this afternoon with highs near 90. Tonight turns partly cloudy, lows in the low 70s with smoke and haze around. We can't rule out rain tomorrow, highs in the low 80s. And clouds linger at times tomorrow night as the low dips to the mid-60s. Friday looks mainly cloudy, highs in the upper 70s, east wind at 10.

0: It's the Most Country, Kicks 106.3. I'm Kelly Wilde, and could your phone habits be slowly killing your relationship?
1: A marriage counselor posted a list of things he and his wife agreed to never do with their phones. Now, the general idea is that privacy in a relationship is good. You don't need to tell each other everything. Just make sure privacy doesn't turn into secrecy. Here are the top phone habits you should avoid in a relationship. Not sharing passwords. You either trust each other or you don't. Hiding your phone, like you tuck it away when you go to take a shower. That might seem suspicious. Keeping your phone face down on the table. Seems like you're afraid that they'll see a text come through. Quickly closing an app or locking your phone when they walk by. Again, what are you hiding? Changing your password without telling them. Don't wait until they need to Google something and try to open it. It'll seem shady if you didn't tell them. And finally, I like to add one as far as phone habits to avoid in a relationship. You're dining at a restaurant with your significant other. Your phone rings, you grab the phone, and dive under the table to take the call while hiding under a menu.
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0: Taking the high road on the way home, probably to avoid some construction. It's Co Wetzel, it's Jesse Murph. My name is Kelly Shibuzi. Jason Aldean, Dash on Low Cash on the way. This is the most country, Kicks 106.3.
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3: 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Chelsea and I got to take in the Wisconsin State Fair this past Saturday, and we want to say thank you. Thank you to everyone who stopped by to say hello, share a story, or spend a few minutes with us at the Wisconsin State Fair. Thank you to the workers and volunteers who make the State Fair and our county fairs all summer long such a special Wisconsin tradition. And most importantly, thank you to Wisconsin's farmers. Agriculture and food processing generates more than $116 billion in economic activity for our state and supports nearly 354,000 jobs, about one out of every 10 jobs in Wisconsin. But behind those numbers are real people, families working Wisconsin's nearly 58,000 farms, including the farmers who spend their summers bringing their animals to county fairs and the state fair. They put in countless hours getting those animals ready and then take the time to talk with us, answer our questions, and help all of us better understand where our food comes from. We had the chance to visit with one of those farmers, Brenda Murphy, whose family brought their cows to the Wisconsin State Fair.
4: All sorts of educational levels, and everybody here, if you stop and ask, like you did, you stopped and asked, we will answer the questions. And look at all you get to learn when you're here. It's not just about the cows and the calves that are here, but the products that you get to taste and the amount of dairy that is used across this fairgrounds is fantastic.
3: Brenda, thank you. And to every farmer, exhibitor, 4-H and FFA family, volunteer worker, and every listener we got to meet, thank you for making fair season in Wisconsin so special. And there's still time to experience the Wisconsin State Fair for yourself, continuing in West Allis through this Sunday. From all of us here at Magnum Media, we want to say thank you to Wisconsin's farmers.
5: Tonight, clouds at times with areas of smoke, lows in the low 70s. Tomorrow, showers are possible with little accumulation expected, highs in the low 80s. Tomorrow night, some clouds, a low in the mid 60s. Friday brings mostly cloudy skies, highs in the upper 70s. Saturday, don't rule out rain.

My name is Kelly Wilde. This is the Most Country Kicks 106.3, and in a recent survey, 33% of people admit that they have remained silent when a cashier failed to ring up an item during checkout. 12% admit that they feel happy they received something without paying for it. 22% feel embarrassed. 27% say they feel guilty when that happens. And 37% say they've accidentally left a store without paying for an item. That's me. Gallon of milk. When we're shopping, I buy a gallon of milk. If it doesn't fit in the cart, I'll put it on the bottom. Then I'll wheel out the store without paying for it. So then I got to go back in and pay for it again. You can't keep it because that's stealing, and Scout is trustworthy. You know what I did the other day in a grocery store? Susie and I are shopping. She went to go get her yogurt drinks. I walked down the end of the aisle to grab something, came back, dropped it in my cart, and took off. Well, Sue catches up with me. She looks at me, she looks at the cart, and she asks, "How old is our youngest child?" I said, "Well, the cowboy is 31. She said, "Then why do you have a cart with diapers in it?" I grabbed somebody else's cart.

Tomorrow morning, I'll talk to Drew Scott of the Property Brothers. How much money has he made doing that show? Does he Zillow people's houses like the rest of us? Drew Scott from

0: Cole Swindell. Before him, it was Russell Dickerson and Miranda Lambert. And Miranda announced an album release show for Crisco at Billy Bob's Texas on October 6th. She says the rhinestone saddle at Billy Bob's is the perfect visual for the album, Honky Tonk, with some extra rhinestones and shine. Riley Green, Changed My Mind, and Ella Langley and Morgan Wallen next.
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2: Tonight, clouds at times with areas of smoke, lows in the low 70s. Tomorrow, showers are possible with little accumulation expected, highs in the low 80s. Tomorrow night, some clouds, a low in the mid 60s. Friday brings mostly cloudy skies, highs in the upper 70s. Saturday, don't rule out rain, highs in the low 80s. Sunday, a chance of rain, highs in the upper 70s, lows in the low 60s overnight.

On the way, happy to take you home with Billy Currington, Josh Ross, and this is Ella Langley. 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